Their baptisms took place in the center of town, in a creek or a river or whatever was there, and they stood before their whole pagan culture telling them that they had become a Christian in one Lord. They had put their faith. And from that moment on, they were targeted. But there's no reason for us not to get baptized when it's God's first word to us. You say, if I don't get baptized, am I going to heaven? Absolutely. The thief on the cross was saved, he didn't get baptized, and he went right to paradise. Baptism doesn't save you, it's the outward expression of your faith. But it's important, and we have somehow allowed it to get pushed down. I'll tell you the truth, I'd rather have one baptism in every service where a man or woman, young man or young woman, gets up and says, this is how I became a Christian, and I've come here to be baptized, than to have 50 people running through the water as fast as they can just to say they were baptized. Ladies and gentlemen, baptism is important. If you're not baptized, it doesn't mean you're a lesser quality of Christian. Some of you aren't baptized because you didn't know it was important. But the Bible says it is. If the early Christians could stand in the middle of their town and preach the gospel with their testimony in front of all the pagan people who didn't like them and ultimately wanted to kill them, by the grace of God, we can stand up in front of a bunch of our friends in the Christian church and say, I'm being baptized to tell you I am a Christian. Amen. He says there's one body, one spirit, one hope, one Lord, one faith, one baptism, and the final of the seven is one God. We are monotheists, not polytheists. We're monotheists. That means we believe in one God. Paul started his 7 points with this statement. There's a body of Christ, and he ends his statement by saying, because there's a body of Christ, there's one God. Have you ever noticed, as you study these lists of unity, what's not there? There's nothing in here about our worship style. There's nothing in here about the kind of seats we sit in. There's nothing in here about the color of carpet in the auditorium. There's nothing in here about the ethnicity of the pastor who's preaching. Here's the one I love. There's nothing in here about the age you have to be when you quit preaching. There's nothing in here about that. All of these things are incidental. We aren't going to agree about all of these things, but Paul says, here's what you need to agree about. Listen to me. You need to agree that there's one body, one spirit, one hope, one Lord, one faith, one baptism, and one God. Stay unified on those things. Disagree about everything else if you want to, but never disagree about the things which are the unity of the body of Christ, the points of unity. Now, we're almost done here, but let me not quit this until I give you some practical things that Paul wants us to know. I therefore, the prisoner of the Lord, beseech you to walk worthy of the calling with which you were called. And how do you do that? Watch this. With all lowliness and gentleness and long-suffering, bearing with one another in love, endeavoring to keep the unity of the Spirit in the bond of peace. Now, Paul gives us some really practical things to help us understand. If you want to have unity in a body, or if you want to have unity with your staff where you work, even in the secular environment, humility has to be a little bit a part of what you do. He says, do this with all lowliness. It's a phrase for humility. And the first thing we need to do to retain unity in the church is humble ourselves. Get over ourselves. Quit thinking we're the whole package. How do you like to work in a situation where somebody thinks they're the whole package? Unity starts with humility. We can't be filled with ourselves and maintain unity. We can't be puffed up. We can't think of ourselves as better than others without causing separation and discord. The Lord Jesus, we are told, humbled himself and became one of us so that he could be our leader and take us to heaven. We need to practice humility. Humility is necessary for unity in the church. One of my favorite stories, which I've shared with you before, what is so appropriate here. People have asked me on occasion, who worked for you for the shortest time since you've been a pastor? And when I tell them, I had a guy that worked for me for 15 minutes, they look at me like, you're kidding me. No, here's how it happened. Before we built this building and the other buildings here, these big buildings, we had just the buildings that were here when we got this campus. So all of our buildings were multi-use buildings. When we had Sunday school, we set chairs up this way. Then we had to take them down because a college class met in there the next day. I mean, everybody here had to be willing to work, and we made it work, but it was really hard. Well, we brought this guy to campus, who we thought was going to be our small group leader, and we had a meeting with him, with all of our staff, to sort of verify that we knew who he was. And it was over in the ad building, and we had to make the chairs in a separate way. So I told everybody, grab a chair, let's get this room set up. And I looked over, and my candidate was sitting over there in a chair watching. And I went over and I said, can you give us a hand? And he said,

0: don't do chairs. I said, come on. I told him, I said, you can't work here if you don't do chairs, so I'm going to get somebody else. He said, what? I said, you know, that's such a spirit of, you're too proud to do chairs. If you work here, nothing's beneath your dignity if it's for the Lord of Heaven. And he didn't work here. I don't know what he's doing, but I promise you, he's not doing chairs someplace. But he's not coming back here. I think that's kind of a silly little story. I kind of like it because nobody works for anybody for 15 minutes, but I had a short-term employee. But it's a good reminder to us, isn't it? If you're in the body of Christ, you're not looking at whether this is something that's a part of where you are in your stratus of life. We're servants. Servants serve. Do you want to know how to tell whether or not you're a servant? Let me help you. By how you act when somebody treats you like one. As soon as you do that, you'll find out, am I a servant or am I just parading around here like some big shot? Humility is critical for unity. And then he says meekness. What is meekness? Meekness is power under control. Meekness is having it all that you could just blow somebody away, but you don't. Meekness is having power that you don't always use. One time Jesus was accosted by his enemies, and in the midst of that time, he said, I could call the angels of heaven to come down here, as many as I want. But aren't you glad he didn't? Because if he'd have called the angels down here to rescue him, we wouldn't be Christians. We wouldn't be saved. Meekness is having all the power, but not always feeling like you got to demonstrate that you have all the power. Listen to me. Somebody once told me this. If you have to keep telling everybody you're the leader, you're not. You have to be the leader by who you are and how you function. With humility and meekness, have this power from God and use it sparingly when the time comes. Humility with all lowliness. Patience is the next one, with all long-suffering. If you've been a part of a church for any length of time, you know that it takes some patience because we're all different. We come from every different background and we think about things differently, especially those ancillary things. We need to be patient with one another. Don't think, oh, I got this, and you jump off and tell everybody why they're wrong and you're right. The one I like the best in this list is the last one, forbearance. Forbearance is a word that means literally putting up with one another. Isn't that great? When you're in a body of church or organization, there has to be a certain amount of just being willing to put up with one another. I mean, some of y'all do some crazy things, but I put up with you. And I know that I say some crazy things and you put up with me. We put up with each other because way beyond all of that are the oneness things of who we are in Christ. We are one. Oh, hallelujah. Somebody says, how hard is it to do this? Well, look at verse 3 in Ephesians 4. It says, endeavoring to keep the unity of the Spirit in the bond of peace. Unity is hard to maintain. It takes work on the part of leadership and people in the church. You have to endeavor to do it. Sometimes I've thought during periods of my time here that endeavoring to keep the unity was the hardest thing I was doing. It was the hardest work I did. But I'm so thankful I did it, because to have unity, you have to work at it. How many of you know we don't just naturally get along with each other? We didn't wake up one day, we're Christians, and we just, oh yes, we're all fine. No, unity takes effort on our part. We have to work at it. I usually read a lot of books when I'm on summer break, and this book was recommended to me. It was on the New York Times bestseller list. It's a secular book. But man, was it ever a fun read. It's called Boys in the Boat. And it's the story of the 1936 University of Washington crew team. This crew team won a gold medal in the Olympics in 1936. And they were from the backwoods of Washington State. Author Daniel James Brown shows how the University of Washington built this team from kids who were raised on farms, logging towns, near shipyards, and when they started to work together, they blew away their California rivals. And they finally went and started to play the Ivy League schools known for their crew teams. One by one, they beat the Ivy League teams. And when they got to the Olympics, everybody laughed, wondered how that ever happened, and said they would never, ever win anything. But they won the Olympics in 1936, one of the most unusual things ever happened. And the book is filled with chapters about what they had to do this, and the stories of the battles they fought to win this thing. It's truly a motivational book. If you want to read something, it's a good book. But Daniel Brown explained the secret to their success, and this is what he said. Races are won by crews, and great crews are carefully balanced blends of both physical and personality types. A crew, he said, that is composed entirely of 8 amped up, overly aggressive oarsmen will often disintegrate into a dysfunctional brawl in the boat or exhaust itself before the first leg of the race has been accomplished. And he said, similarly, a boatload of quiet but strong introverts may never find the common core of fiery resolve that causes the boat to explode past its competitors when all seems lost. He said, good crews are good blends of personalities. Someone to lead the charge, someone to hold something in reserve, someone to pick a fight, someone to make peace, someone to think things through, someone to charge ahead without thinking. Somehow all of this has to mesh, and that's the steepest challenge, he said. It's an exquisite thing when it all comes together in just the right way. You just might win the Olympics with a team like that. And that's a good illustration of biblical unity, isn't it? The Bible says we've all been given a gift. They're not the same. There's at least 19 different gifts mentioned in the scripture that God gives to those of us who are Christians. Whatever your gift is, you bring it to the table. I bring mine to the table. One more story to help you see how this fits together. The sequoia trees that are located in California are some of the biggest trees in the world. When I go to Hume Lake, I go to this grove up there where these trees grow. You want to get on your knees and worship. It's such an amazing thing, the sequoia trees. The largest one is 275 feet tall, and it is 25 feet in diameter. It's approximately 2,500 years old. The General Sherman tree. And probably some of you have seen these trees are so large, they've gone through and carved holes in them and driven cars through the middle of the tree. I have some pictures of that. The sequoia tree is an unbelievable evidence of God. But you see, it's so different than what you think. You would think, you know, if this tree is going to survive, they must have roots that are 40 feet in the ground holding it up. The interesting thing is they don't have roots that go down more than 6 feet. They withstand strong winds, earthquakes, fires, storms, prolonged flooding. How can something that weighs 500 tons, reaches 350 feet in the air, and lived for so many centuries keep standing with roots that only go down 6 to 10 feet? Here's the secret. Beneath the surface of these humongous, tall, statuesque trees are roots like an army of men who have joined their arms and interlocked them together. They are preventing the adversary of life from knocking them down. They don't grow by themselves. They grow in groves. The roots of a sequoia tree don't go down deep at all, but they intertwine and connect with the roots of the other trees nearby. So working together, all these incredibly tall sequoia trees create a great system of strength and stability that allows individual trees to withstand the storms of life. They join together in their root structure so that the trees are stable. I have to tell you, men and women, that's what the church is supposed to be. Bring our unity, put it in the center, get together as God's people, interlock our arms, say, bring it on, Satan. We're ready to meet the challenge, to beat the war that's coming at us. We need to learn this. We need to learn it well, because the church as it is today will not be the church as it is today too much longer unless we have a revival in America. So we better learn how to be strong for each other, to get our roots intertwined, and stand up for the unity that is ours in Jesus Christ. That is my prayer. Amen.
1: Amen. What a note for us to strike as we end this month together. Hey friends, in October we began our series on the battle for your soul, and the first 2 days will be the interview that we did on that series with Sheila Walsh. That's always a very popular show because it outlines the nature of the whole month of teaching. So don't forget to be with us tomorrow as we begin this new series together. The Battle for the Soul is a brand new book that will be available on the 6th of October in all the major bookstores. Our campaign to advertise this will be on Fox News. 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It's a life-changing journey. 31 chapters on spiritual warfare like you've never read before. The Battle for Your Soul. 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Have a great day.
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5: A Latin proverb from many centuries ago lines up perfectly with the wisdom of Solomon in the biblical book of Proverbs. The Latin proverb says, "Any man can make a mistake, but it takes a fool to keep making it." That reminds me of the definition I once heard of a fanatic, a person who redoubles his efforts in spite of doing the wrong thing. A fool in the Bible is the person who pridefully persists in doing the wrong thing even after realizing he's made a mistake. A wise person, on the other hand, is the one who learns the lesson God provides and acts accordingly. This is David Jeremiah, encouraging you to get on the road to new life. 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

0: Did you remember to wear your orange shirt today? It's Holly Taylor here for Shine FM, and today is a day to remember, to listen, and to learn. I want to take a look at our verse for today. It's John 3, 20-21, and it says, "Everyone who does evil hates the light, and will not come into the light for fear that their deeds will be exposed. But whoever lives by the truth comes into the light, so that it may be seen plainly that what they have done has been done in the sight of God."
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0: I'm learning lots today, my friends. It's Holly Taylor here for Shine FM. And did you know, and maybe you already do, but there is a Bible completely translated into Mohawk. It's pretty impressive. It's not just a one-year thing or a five-year thing or a 10-year thing. This project has been going on for almost 100 years. A dedicated process of reclaiming the language, then translating, and then making a Bible so that those in those communities can know what it is saying in their language. So maybe this is the first of many. Maybe we'll see one in Cree or in some of the other languages that are being reclaimed in Indigenous communities.
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0: She went from world-famous atheist to embracing Christianity. 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
7: Do you exercise? I do. I did a push-up today. Actually, I fell down, but I had to push myself back up, so that counts. Much of the exercise I engage in is unintentional. For instance, hopping around the living room after stepping on Lego pieces is unexpected. Seriously, I walk 6 to 8 miles a day, and I do diddly squats. 1 Timothy 4:8 says, "Physical training is good, but training for godliness is much better, promising benefits in this life and in the life to come." How? By meditating on God's Word, obeying it, and having an active prayer life. Let's enroll in a spiritual fitness program today. First, I'm going out for a run because the ice cream truck is speeding past.
8: This is Laugh Again with Phil Calloway. 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Laugh Again. Truth bringing laughter to life.
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0: There's so much work happening around our community that's reaching out to Indigenous communities. Maybe you've got some stories of your own. Would love to hear them today. As we listen, we learn, and we take those active steps to move forward. But for one organization, they've been making steps for more than 50 years. And we have a pilot from Mission Aviation Fellowship who has been a part of the LAMP project. Being able to fly out people to handle VBS in the summer. So it's really great to see that local connection doing incredible things. His name? Andrew Anstey. Andrew, over your 15 years of flying up to northern areas in the prairies and into Ontario, what are some of the challenges that these communities are facing?
1: Well, where we operate, a lot of the places are fairly isolated, if not completely isolated. That means many of the communities we go into are fly-in only. So usually it's a small village located on, you know, the shore of a lake somewhere in the north without any year-round roads. There might be winter roads that are open for a couple weeks out of the year. And so all their supplies, everything they need for the year has to be shipped up within that short time frame.
0: That is something hard to process. Can you imagine only having certain supplies during certain times of the year? You can just run to the local store and get what you needed. That impacts the cost of living. Also, if you've got a medical emergency, it affects that too. So these are some of the real life situations that Indigenous communities are facing today. Andrew, thank you for shedding some light on what Indigenous communities in the northern parts of our provinces deal with on a daily basis.
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0: Arthur. Well, as we are fully aware, today is the Orange Shirt Day, our National Day for Truth and Reconciliation. And when I think of the story of the orange shirt, it really makes me so sad. Can you imagine little kids coming to kindergarten and, you know, grade one, and you're like, nope, you can't have any of that, and you just take it from them. Essentially, that is exactly what happened to Phyllis. She went to school, she was so excited for her orange shirt, and they took it from her. It left a lot of trauma in her life. She felt like she was powerless, worthless. And her story, tragic as it is not the only one. And it's so sad that there are so many Indigenous families who have dealt with that trauma firsthand, let alone their grandparents, parents, or great-grandparents. So the orange shirt might be a symbol of residential school survivors and the ones that didn't come home, but there are still so many more conversations to have and healing to hold.
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0: 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I'm Holly Taylor, and today is your National Good Neighbor Day. And I thought it was so fitting on a day like this, because who are your neighbors? Love yourself as your neighbor. A beautiful day to focus on how we can love others in our community well, intentionally. And maybe you've got a phenomenal neighbor, or maybe there's someone who's not physically your neighbor, but they are somebody who cares for you well. They are the person that you call when you need a babysitter, right quick. Who are your neighbors? A great opportunity on a day like today to celebrate them and the ones that are serving the community so well.
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2: 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The Canadian Bible Training Center invites you to their annual prophetic conference 2026 themed Overcoming End Time Deception. 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

0: big fan of people's stories, and so I love that I got to share the story earlier on today about the pilot, Andrew Anstey, who flies up north with individuals looking to lead VBS and be a part of community. And I'm excited to share a conversation I had with Fresh IE and his relationship with Indigenous people. And I think for a lot of us in faith communities, what would you say to someone who's saying, but I just don't even know where to start?
1: Reconciliation starts with God, you know, ultimately. And I know that's hard to say with somebody who hasn't grown up as a Christian. Reconciliation in general is bringing people together from something that's happened really bad, you know. So for us as believers, it's important that we approach this in the scripture, you know, and not just by doing good to others. It has to begin with Christ. It has to begin with God. You know, in the scripture in 2 Corinthians 5, it says, and all this is from God who reconciled us to himself through Christ and gave us the ministry of reconciliation. And that God was reconciling the world to himself in Christ. So he has given this message to us, the message of reconciliation. Through that, we become ambassadors of peace and we bring that to the world. Our connection with God and our relationship with God, it's important that we the foundational teachings of Christ is in our lives so that we don't go out there and make more damage than good when we're trying to help people, because we just don't have the full picture of who God is and we're trying to give it to somebody else.
0: Yes, so true. That's Fresh IE chatting with us today about his involvement with Indigenous communities and his advice for us as we commemorate today.

listening to Shine FM. I'm Holly Taylor. Time for a quote. A John Locke quote, if you will. It says, if the gospel and the apostles may be credited, no man can be a Christian without charity. And without that faith which works, not by force, but by love.

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0: I can't believe it. Tomorrow is already October 1st. We've got Thanksgiving just on the horizon. Today is our National Day for Truth and Reconciliation. Lots of hard conversations, but also lots of beautiful things. Talking about reconciliation and then into thankfulness and gratitude. This really is a beautiful season, isn't it? But also a painful one too. But what can we do to be able to be better together? Well, first, we always got to seek an understanding. And then we listen with empathy. From there, if we have to, we need to confess and take responsibility for our actions. And then you got to make that genuine apology, not the one that's just like, oh, I'm sorry. But really and truly feeling as though you want to make positive change. And then determine, what do you need to do next? What amendments do you need to make? Some solid reminders as we continue to work towards stronger relationships.
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6: Hi, this is Dr. John Neufeld, and this is Back to the Bible, Canada's Bible Minute. Matthew 16, 5-6 says, "When the disciples reached the other side, they had forgotten to bring any bread. Jesus said to them, 'Watch and beware of the leaven of the Pharisees and the Sadducees.'" Now, the Pharisees were teachers who elevated human tradition to be equal with the Bible. And the Sadducees were the rulers of the land who discounted the eternal judgment that was to come. Human tradition and living for the present. It's like leaven, said Jesus. It will permeate every area of your being until everything you are is infected with that disease. Watch out, says Jesus. Beware. Don't you let yourself fall into that trap. 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BackToTheBible.ca.

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0: No time like the present. Crack open that gratitude journal or the diary and start reflecting on today. What was something that stood out to you? Also, when we reflect on the day, it's such a great way of just processing different things that we've learned, different experiences we've had, or different moments that we can really be grateful for. Without reflection, sometimes we miss the hidden blessings in the hustle and bustle of our days. So, crack open that journal. What is God sharing with you tonight?
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2: 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The Latin proverb says, "Any man can make a mistake, but it takes a fool to keep making it." And that reminds me of the definition I once heard of a fanatic, a person who redoubles his efforts in spite of doing the wrong thing. A fool in the Bible is the person who pridefully persists in doing the wrong thing even after realizing he's made a mistake. A wise person, on the other hand, is the one who learns the lesson God provides and acts accordingly. 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
1: Hi, I'm Dr. Doug Weiss, and for over 40 years as a licensed psychologist, I've helped countless individuals heal from life's deepest hurts and challenges. 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
2: Welcome to Healing Time. It's no secret that we've seen a widespread effort to remove God and prayer from our public school systems. But today, we're talking about a legal, practical way to fight back and bring the gospel back into our schools. Today's guest is the founder and CEO of LifeWise, an incredible movement bringing the gospel, you're not going to believe this, to public school students during school hours and fighting back against the agenda to remove God from our school systems and our children's hearts. Joel Penton, welcome to Healing Time, sir.
3: Thank you for having me.
2: I'm very excited to have you here. I love when God does apostolic things with people. But, you know, we're talking about the fruit. Take us back to the root. How'd you grow up? How'd you meet Jesus? You played football. Give us some of that story.
3: Sure. Well, thank you. I'm from a small town in Northwest Ohio, a little town called Van Wert, Ohio. And I grew up like most kids, going to school, going to church. Seemed like most of my friends went to church. But what I really loved was sports. Mm-hmm. I started playing football at the age of 9. I really thought that, you know, football would be my ticket to meaning or purpose or fulfillment. Of course, that wasn't true. Mm-hmm. The more I played, the less it satisfied me. But in high school, I started attending a Bible study that my parents made me go to. And that's where I heard the gospel. I heard a youth pastor share who Jesus is, how he died for me. And I had surely heard that in church 1,000 times before, but it felt like it was the first time I heard it. I must have been deaf to it before. And hearing it, I believed and experienced this change that I would later understand as being born again and becoming this new creation. And it became very important for me. Like, I understood the connection between hearing the gospel and becoming this new creation. So it became very important to me to share the gospel with others. And so I became kind of a little evangelist in my school and even started filling in to preach for my pastor when he would go out of town.
2: That's great.
3: Which led me into a life of ministry.
2: It sounds like God anointed you really early in the word and to want to share the word. But how did you go from like that? Because that would have probably put you on a trajectory to be a pastor or something, you know, kind of could have put you that way. How did you get into starting this organization, LifeWise? What was the turning point for you to go, wait a minute, there's a hole here? It's kind of like in football.
3: Sure.
2: There's a hole here and I can run through this thing, right? And
3: that's
2: so
3: right.
2: Where was that moment for you?
3: Well, it was an interesting path to get there. After high school, I went and had an opportunity to play some college football at The Ohio State University.
2: Big school,
3: the Buckeyes. And that opened up the door for me to have spent 12 years traveling and speaking full time, doing evangelism with teens, high schools and middle schools from the platform of a former football player.
2: Sure.
3: That got me the exposure to schools and understanding how schools work and ministry. And I got a call in 2018 from people in my hometown saying, hey, Joel, we would really like your help with our released time program.
2: Released time.
3: And that's kind of how I said it. I said, what's released time? Is that a prison ministry?
2: Like, it's a big thing, yeah.
3: Yeah. And they explained that they had a ministry where they pulled kids out of the public school during the school day, taught them a Bible lesson, and took them back to school. And I said, that sounds illegal, you know. How could you do that? And they explained that, no, there's a Supreme Court ruling that says public school students can be released from public school during school hours to attend religious classes if the program is off school property, privately funded, and with parental permission. And they explained that they started this program well after I had moved away. They started in 2012, and their goal was to have 30% of the school enroll. By the third year, they had 95% of the entire school enrolled.
2: I don't know where they put them off property. Probably just a big church
3: site. Well, they have a little building adjacent to the school, and two classrooms at a time rotate through.
2: Wow.
3: Takes all week. But they were calling me because I had connections to schools and had been in ministry. Sure. And they said, how could we see something like this grow? Or why don't more communities have a program like this?
2: I mean, this is a real revelation. This is like we found the secret here.
3: Absolutely. I tell people the day I got that call is the day I gave up sleeping.
2: Yeah.
3: Because I thought this might be the single greatest missed opportunity to reach the next generation. And so I started doing some research and went back to them. I said, I think I know what the problem is. The problem is it's too hard. You know, you basically have to start a private school to launch one of these programs. But if we could make it scalable, repeatable, if we could put it in a box.
2: Yeah, package it.
3: Yeah, remove the barriers, make a plug and play program. I said, I think communities would do it. And they said, great idea. We don't want to do it. Yeah, you do it. And so I was voluntold in 2018 to get involved, and we've been chasing it ever since.
2: Now, this is really fascinating. I mean, explain that time, that release thing again, because it's like, that's a big idea.
3: Yes.
2: And I think a lot of Christians, a lot of grandmas and parents, you don't know this stuff, so really focus here. So go walk me through that a little bit again.
3: Yeah, so we're all aware that, sadly, decades ago, our nation systematically removed Bible education from the public school day. The results have been disastrous, but few people are aware of this strategy, this legal term called released time religious instruction. In 1952, the Supreme Court said that no, Bible education is not going to be done by the public school, but it can be done during school hours, off school property, if it's privately funded and the students have parental permission. And so what we do, the logistics, is that each student has an opportunity to attend one time per week. Mm-hmm. We tend to pull up to the school in a big red bus. It says LifeWise on the side. Pick kids up, take them down the road, usually less than a mile to a church, teach them a Bible lesson, bring them back, pick up a new batch of students, take them down the road, and do that throughout the week. And
2: that's amazing.
3: And it's working, and kids love it.
2: Sure, they get out of school, and they get the Word of God.
3: Absolutely.
2: And
3: parents want it. The educators are seeing a difference.
2: Yes.
3: You know, studies are now showing that the attendance improves when LifeWise is implemented, behavior improves as suspensions are dropping, and academics improve as well, which we're not surprised
2: this
3: by.
2: This is good for, you know, school principals and school teachers to know, to have some of that data. And I think during school hours, this is a great book, and it's got a lot of information in it. I want to roll a clip, because set this up for us. You now have a documentary about what God has done with you. So set this clip up so we know what we're watching.
3: Yeah, so we just released a documentary that was in theaters nationwide and now is streaming on Angel Studios that really unpacks what this thing is of release time. First, how the Bible was removed from the public school day, and now how any community can put it back. And so it's a powerful documentary. It was made by an Emmy Award-winning filmmaker, and it's on Angel Studios.
2: Okay, well, we got friends there. Go ahead and watch this right now, and we'll be right back.
4: School, kids, Bible, somehow during school hours, you can't do that. That's illegal.
5: Decades ago, the Bible was systematically removed from the public school day.
6: There is still constantly Bible reading and prayer recitation in the public schools.
7: The Supreme Court has made a judgment.
8: Why do they put the battleground in the public schools?
5: The most transformative book in all of human history, banned from the one place we educate 90% of our population.
9: The Bible's impact is hard to overestimate. It's the foundation of modern science.
10: Faith and common sense is really nonsense, and it is destroying all the beautiful things the Bible had brought to the Christian civilization.
5: Yeah, it's a problem. But what if the separation of church and state has been widely misunderstood? And what if the solution to reintegrate the Bible into the public school day has been right under our nose for the last 70 years?
11: It's not atheism that's going to bring peace to the world.
12: The Bible, as the key resource in every child's education, is indispensable.
5: There's a way to bring it back. Many call it a movement. Others call it a loophole. A loophole so big, you could drive a bus through it.
2: So Joel, that's amazing. I mean, watching all those kids, watching all the red shirts, you know, and seeing what God has really done. Walk us through, like, okay, it started with the one. How has that blossomed at this point?
3: Well, so there was...
2: It's work. It's hard work. You had to push through to get there.
3: Yeah, it's been hard work. If I had known how hard it would be, might not have done it. I'm glad I had that ignorance, right?
2: Here's the ball.
3: Right, exactly. So, yeah, the one in my hometown of Van Wert, Ohio, is kind of the forerunner, the inspiration to the start of LifeWise. And then we had the idea. We put onto paper what LifeWise was going to be all about. In 2018, we said we're going to be gospel-centered, sharing the message of Jesus. Yeah, we're going to have excellent standards, and we're going to be community-driven. And so we put it on paper in 2018, launched our first two programs in 2019, both in Ohio. They went great. Of course, then we had 2020 that we survived schools being shut down and whatnot. And so coming out of 2020, as we had a few programs, things were going well, we said, let's set a goal. Let's try to serve 25 schools by 2025. Mm-hmm. We thought that sounded
2: audacious, cool. Right?
3: Yeah. That's right. 25 by 25. And wouldn't you know, the very next year in 2021, we were serving 36 schools.
2: Wow.
3: And so we realized we're bad at setting goals.
2: Right.
3: And the Lord was just moving in ways that we had never imagined. We expanded even out of the state of Ohio. We saw large suburban programs go up and running, inner city programs. And so we redrew the goals. We said, okay, new goal, we need to shoot higher. And so we set a new 5-year goal, and that was to serve 1,000 schools by 2026.
2: Wow.
3: And so that was our goal for this coming school year, for the fall. But by God's grace, we actually outperformed those goals, and we hit that number a full year in advance. So this past school year, we served more than 1,000 schools across 34 states.
2: Wow.
3: We've tried to make it as simple as possible. Mm-hmm. And so we developed a 10-step process that any community can follow to launch a local program. And the first step is genuinely simple that anybody can start, and it's gathering signatures. Mm-hmm. So through our website, we have...
2: What is the website? Don't be afraid to mention it.
3: Sure, it's lifewise.org, LifeWise.org. You can watch all sorts of videos and resources and things, but most importantly, you can look up any local school district in the nation and see where things stand. And the first step in this 10-step process is gathering signatures. And so you can see, are we in the signature gathering stage? Do we have 10 signatures? Do we have 20 signatures? Maybe
2: And these are parents saying, I want this program.
3: This is really any community member. And we say,
2: you just could walk down the street and get grandma, as long as they're paying taxes in that school district, they can sign.
3: Well, I'd say even more than that. We say, if you have a vested interest, so if you live there, work there, worship there, maybe even have grandkids there, it's a tool for us to measure, are there people who want this in this community? Because that indicates whether then there will be people to volunteer and to donate and to
2: when things get
3: up and running. And so we start through the website by gathering 50 signatures. Mm-hmm. Anybody can do that. They can go online, they can put it on Facebook,
2: they can send it around. Up in a church and get that done.
3: Absolutely. Then we form a steering committee, like a planning team, to meet with our staff, put a plan in place. When do we want to launch? What school do we want to serve?
2: We're going to do a whole segment on walking through this. But right now, all you need to know is if you can get 50 signatures. And you can do that. You can do that. Your pastor can help you with that. Your friends can help you with that. You can just walk the streets until you get it. You can get 50 signatures. You can go to the mall and get 50 signatures. So I want you to know that this is so doable that it doesn't matter how old you are, and it doesn't matter where you are in life economically. If you love Jesus Christ and you want his word to go into young people's hearts, and you want to be responsible for seeing your community not just do a youth thing, but to move into the school and be the hands and feet of Jesus and say, we love you, this is the word of God, we want to teach it to you and change lives. I want you to stay tuned, but I also want you to share this particular show with as many of your social media people as you possibly can. I want this movement to go into tens of thousands. Jesus deserves that, but he's going to need you, so stay with us.
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2: We are back with Joel Penton of LifeWise, helping to bring the gospel back into our public schools legally. And it's growing exponentially, and I'm expecting you to look into this today. Joel, I want you to continue. You said, okay, anybody can do this.
3: Mm-hmm.
2: Anybody can get 50 signatures. And then what's the next step after they get their 50 signatures?
3: So after the 50 signatures, now we look to form a planning team, a steering committee, we call it. And so at least three people from representing three different churches, because we really like to see this as a community effort.
2: Yes.
3: The community comes together around the school, so let's see the Christian community come together for LifeWise. So then we have a planning team. They meet with our staff, and we put together a simple plan. When do we start? Where do we start? Mm-hmm. That plan's taken to the school to begin the conversation. What might this look like if we go ahead and roll this out at the school?
2: Mm.
3: We have that conversation 85% of the time. It results in a positive, let's do this, let's initiate the plan. And then we go into an implementation phase where we identify a local team with a director, a board, and we launch the program and serve students.
2: So there needs to be a bus, right? So a church needs to volunteer a bus. Or somebody.
3: Yeah, well, so then a variety.
2: Or does the school do the bus? Or
3: well, we get the bus. So there's a variety of things that happen in that T-minus plan.
2: Okay.
3: One is a transportation plan.
2: Right.
3: Do we need to bus the students? If so, let's find a bus. Let's make it red. Let's.
2: Uh-huh.
3: Or maybe they're walking.
2: Mm.
3: You know, a percentage of our schools have a church
2: right down
3: next
2: the street.
3: Door. Right. And some communities will even purchase a house next door and renovate it,
2: you know.
3: And so it just depends on the community.
2: Right.
3: But then, the schedule. How's the schedule going to work? How do we identify teachers? And our team walks communities through that whole process.
2: Right.
3: And that's why this whole thing, it is so doable. It's very much a relay race in that, you know, somebody's the person to light the fire at the beginning and to gather the signatures. They're often passing the baton to those who are planners, and then they're passing the baton to the leaders.
2: It's almost like a fivefold ministry.
3: Yes.
2: You know, you have your little evangelist getting out there and getting it all excited. Then you turn it over to some of the apostles and teachers and pastors, and then they kind of get it organized and going. And then you have this team of people who are just going to pastor these kids over years. Like, what's the longest running one of these groups? Probably
3: well,
2: Ohio.
3: We started in 2019, so we're 7 years in. But we serve grades, and there's so many beautiful things happening.
2: Talk about that.
3: We tend to start at the elementary level, but we do expand into middle and high. And so we'll have programs that are K through 12. And what's great is we partner with the Gospel Project curriculum. So in first grade, students start in Genesis, and they go through the entire Bible through elementary school. So by the time they finish fifth grade, they've been through Revelation. And every lesson, we talk about a threefold focus: head, heart, hands. Head, what's the information on the page? Mm-hmm. What's the story? Heart, how does this story connect to the bigger picture story of the gospel message? Mm-hmm. And so we're talking about Jesus every week, even when we're in the book of Numbers. And, and then hands, if we rightly understand this, how does it transform the way we live? Mm. And so now we have these children who've been in this program for, you know, 6-7 years. They've been through the whole Bible. Mm-hmm. I mean, their knowledge is exceeding most of their
2: peers, for sure.
3: Certainly their peers, some of the adults, and we're laying that foundation for students, and now we're starting to see the real fruit.
2: But they're learning that the Bible is something that they can not just read content. It's like, how can I apply this to my heart?
3: Mm-hmm.
2: How does this fit into the person of Christ? And that, to me, that kind of sounds like, go ye into all the world and make disciples.
3: Sounds
2: not
3: a lot like that.
2: Not like just say a prayer, and we're all about you praying a prayer for salvation, but go make disciples.
3: Mm-hmm.
2: And if you can disciple a 5-year-old, a 10-year-old, and a 12-year-old, and a 16-year-old, and an 18-year-old, you have fulfilled the Great Commission. So I'm going to, again, exhort you. You don't have to go to Europe. You don't have to go to Africa. There are so many lost kids in your neighborhood that you could be a part of, encouraging. And you don't have to be a school teacher. You don't have to know very much at all. It's a plug and play. And you can use your time and invest it in making disciples right where you are. And, you know, sometimes we get so, like, weird with our theology, like, you know, go make disciples. And it's like some kind of echo going down a mountain that we'll never chase or do.
3: Sure.
2: But this makes, I mean, During School Hours is your book, but you've made a system that works. And it works pretty much wherever you have good soil to plant it.
3: Mm-hmm.
2: And once it's planted, it seems like it stays.
3: Right.
2: And once it stays, this is where it gets exciting. Because 10 years from now, 15 years from now, this thing can keep moving and keep moving and keep moving. And the hope is, of course, that we would have this. I'd want it in every school. You'd want it in every school.
3: Right.
2: And you're paying taxes. Why can't you have it in every school? I mean, seriously, if you own a house, you got property tax. You own a business. Oh, my gosh. You're paying taxes. And so to raise up a generation of children that can just know that the Bible's real is, to me, personally exciting. Tell me a couple stories about maybe some people that have started this or some kids who've gone through it.
3: Well, the stories roll in because the Word of God is doing what it always does, and it impacts lives. And so the stories all the way from the story of the little girl that her first day at LifeWise, she was handed a Bible and they showed her how to find the book of John. And her comment was, wow, the pages are so thin because she'd never held a Bible before. And she's just being exposed to it, to the stories of, I was preaching out of town and a family came up to me and said, hey, wanted to let you know we're here today because of you, want to say thanks. And I thought, oh, cool, they came to hear me preach. They said, oh, we want you to understand, we put our daughter in LifeWise and she started coming home and saying, all my friends are at LifeWise are talking about church. Why don't we go to church? And so she ended up taking the whole family to church and they said, we wanted to let you know 2 weeks ago, the whole family, we all got baptized and we're here because of the work of LifeWise. And those are the stories we hear. And then even all the way to the stories of, you know, kids, the Christian kids being emboldened with their faith.
2: Yes,
3: now it's not strange to bring your Bible to school because you have Bible class school.
2: Right.
3: It's not strange to talk about Jesus because that's part of the subject matter.
2: That's what we do.
3: We hear stories about kids that some of the kids in school, they're not allowed to go. Their parents won't sign them up. And so we have LifeWise kids who will sometimes take their worksheets and on the playground will hold their own Bible studies to teach the kids who aren't able to go. And so it's just showing a whole really movement of people and what can happen when the church decides to link arms and say, hey, there's an opportunity right in front of us.
2: Amen.
3: Let's get together and let's share the Word of God in our communities.
2: Amen. I've got pastors in my phone that I'm making phone calls right after this today. Seriously. I'm going to say, I want you to go to this website. Because I know one church is in a low-income community, but it's literally across the street from a school, an elementary school. And they have a great relationship with them. They do kind things for them and stuff like that.
3: That's perfect.
2: But they don't know that they can actually bring those kids into the sanctuary and teach them the Bible and then walk them across the street. And there's for them, there's no expense. It's just back and forth, right?
3: Absolutely.
2: And so we can get excited. I want you to take a minute to talk to the youth pastors specifically, or pastors who have youth pastors, or people who have youth pastors in their church, because we're spending anywhere from $20,000 to $50,000 just to pay them. Their mission is to do this, is to get kids saved in local schools. So I want you to look into this camera and talk to the pastor, our youth pastor, and say whatever you want to say. Right there it is.
3: Yeah. Well, thank you for the opportunity. I would just ask the question, can you think of anything more important than passing the Word of God onto the next generation? I can't think of anything more important. And we have an incredible opportunity before us. It's been hidden in some ways for the last 70 years, but yes, it's possible to provide Bible education to your local public school students during school hours. There's a very practical way to do it, and we would love to link arms with you and walk alongside you, and I would just invite you to connect with us. LifeWise.org, find your local school district, reach out to our team. If you're a pastor or if you're a church member, there's a practical way to engage with your local students. Sometimes it can feel, you brought up overseas missions, sometimes it can feel like our public schools are further away than the mission field overseas just because of all the red tape and because of all the regulation and because of all the, you know, the separation of church and state talk. But the truth is there's a very practical way to engage, and we'd love to walk with you through that.
2: And you have not because you ask not, right? And so a youth pastor could go into, after he gets some signatures, get moving, any youth pastor could walk in and say, listen, I want to be part of doing this with you guys. We love you guys. We want to, of course, we buy you backpacks. We come here with school supplies. How many churches do that? Thousands of churches do that.
3: Right.
2: you know, hey, we want to give you guys school supplies and stuff like that. And so wouldn't it be great to leverage that relationship and say, and now we want to do what's legal and we want to teach your kids the Bible. We'll pick them up. We'll take them down the street to this house or down the street to this church, or we'll set up a tent, whatever we need to do. And we want to do this for free. Mm-hmm. And we want to love your kids. And here, your kids are going to have better grades.
14: Right.
2: They're going to be less likely to fight each other. They're going to be less likely to bring a gun. They're going to be less likely to do the things that you're spending so much energy trying to prevent.
14: Right.
2: And so many are in broken homes. This gives them another level of community that attaches them to the school and attaches them to each other. And to me, this is like, I'm a psychologist. So like, to me, this is just like good common sense stuff. You know, same like sports. You know, sports brings people together no matter what color you are, no matter what a socioeconomic, if you can throw a ball, bounce a ball, you know, whatever you can do.
14: Right.
2: We're on the same team. And this is another way that kids can bond regardless of their backgrounds, regardless of their histories or their family situation. And it can bring real hope and encouragement to people. So the book is called During School Hours. Give us the website one more time.
14: Yep, it's lifewise.org. That's LIFEWISE. You can learn about the book. You watch videos, learn about our curriculum, and you can also look up any school district in the nation.
2: And make sure to follow us on Instagram at @DrDoug_HealingTime and subscribe to our YouTube channel at Dr. Doug Weiss. 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This show, I want you to send this to every parent and grandparent you know. I don't ask that often. But this is a big thing. Now, if you want to start other groups, you can go to healingtimeministries.com. We've got lots of groups you can start. Our heart at Healing Time is to get you to be part of the ministry of Jesus Christ where you live, where you are. And can you imagine if all you do is get the signatures, or if all you do is get transportation, but it changes a community for a decade? You know, like Jesus would say, well done, good and faithful servant. So if you're not doing something, do this or do something, because Jesus Christ is worthy of that. I want to thank you, Joel, for being here today, and thank you for catching the ball.
14: Thank you, Dr. Doug. Greatest challenge we have is not enough people know, and so I'm grateful for this opportunity.
2: I hope you're enjoying today's episode, but before we finish, I want to tell you about Jesus and how simple it is to make the most important decision of your life. If you've walked away from him, or you've never made him Lord of your life, you can do that right now. Just repeat this prayer with me out loud. Say, Jesus, forgive me of my sins. I repent. I accept your blood as full payment. I ask you to come into my heart, be Lord of my life, and guide me from this day forward. In Jesus' name, amen. Now, if you prayed that prayer in your heart, your mind, your words, he's heard you and he loves you. We want to send you a special book, the Book of John. 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Listen, we love you. Welcome home. We can talk about the problems facing the next generation, or we can be like Joel and become part of the solution. Whether you're a parent, a grandparent, teacher, or student, ask God how he wants to use you to bring revival to your community. And take that first step today. And until next time, share Jesus with somebody.
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17: Hello and welcome to Joni Table Talk, the show where we bring you real conversations that matter. I'm your host, Joni Lamb. Join us as we explore unforgettable testimonies, tackle hard-hitting topics, and uncover the truth that transforms lives with authenticity, biblical wisdom, and a heart for transformation. So pull up a chair, join us around the table, and let's dive right in. Well, do you feel like you are living in a consistent state of chaos? And are you struggling with overcoming spiritual attack after spiritual attack? Well, today our special guest has got some insight for you that could turn around the atmosphere you're dealing with. But first, joining me around the table is Latricia Willis. How are you?
18: I'm doing great. And I just cannot wait to talk about what we're going to talk about today. The weapons that need to be formed, the weapons that need to be used in certain, you know.
17: Yeah. Because we're in a battle.
19: Just get
18: in
19: them
18: a
19: out
18: battle,
19: there.
18: Yes.
17: We
18: I'm
17: are.
18: Excited.
17: Yes. Anna Kendall, how are you?
19: The battle is raging and evil abounds, but people of God hear the victory sounds.
17: Okay.
19: Right?
17: Is that a song? Or
19: it's one of mine.
17: Good job. Good job. Anna loves to sing a song. She has so many great songs. Dorothy Newton, how are you? And how's the new grandbaby girl?
20: I am doing good. She's wonderful. She looks just like me, growing every single day.
19: I bet she's gorgeous.
17: I love it. I love it. Hey, April Simons, how are you?
21: I'm doing great. Glad to be on this side.
17: I know. Usually you're over here and I can't reach you, but now I can keep you in line and stuff, right?
21: Yeah.
17: So, Cindy Murdoch, how are you?
22: I'm good, and I was thinking I want to be armed and dangerous. Mm.
19: There you go.
17: You do.
22: To the enemy.
17: We are armed and dangerous.
22: Yes.
17: With the power of the Holy Spirit.
22: Absolutely.
17: Well, he is a pastor and author, and he's here to share about how you can be armed for victory. Please welcome Pastor Alan DiDio.
23: Hello, ladies.
17: Hello.
23: You did good with my name, actually.
17: That's an Italian name.
23: Yeah, you did good with it.
17: You couldn't be Alan Smith today.
23: No.
17: No. Okay. So what does it mean to be armed for victory, and are we missing some spiritual weapons in our arsenal? Well, before we find out the answers to those questions, I want to go back to the beginning and really find out how you came to know the Lord, because you talk about the fact that you were an atheist.
23: Mm.
17: Can you believe being an atheist at 17, Anna?
19: No, I can't. I've been reading Eric Metaxas' book on atheism. It's very interesting.
23: Yes,
19: it is. You were an atheist.
23: Yes. What I came to realize is that there's honestly no such thing as an atheist.
19: Yes.
17: Uh-huh.
23: Because they all know deep down inside that there is a God. Yes. But I convinced myself
19: that
23: I was an atheist because I'd been around so many Christians. And people say, what are you talking about?
19: How sad.
23: I'm talking about Christian atheists, where these are people who say they believe in God, but they live their life like he doesn't exist.
19: Right.
21: Right.
23: And when you're surrounded by that, you say, you know what, if Christianity is not supernatural, it's superficial.
19: Yeah.
23: This can't be right. This can't be real.
17: So you did not see authenticity in some of the Christians that surrounded you. Obviously, there's a lot of amazing people that live and walk, you know, in line with the Word of God, and they live it out, they walk it out. It's so important that we do that. Was there anybody that you saw in that realm that just...
23: You know, it's rare. I mean, that's why you got to find your tribe. When you find something like Daystar, you need to connect with it and partner with it because it is unique. I mean, we think we're around each other. We found our tribe.
17: Right. Mm-hmm.
23: But for those people who haven't, who are still out there, for some of them, Daystar is their only connection with real, genuine, spirit-filled Christianity. That's why we're so thankful for what you're doing.
17: Okay, so at some point, you, at 17, well, even before then, you had experienced a lot of maybe trauma from all the moves you made, divorce in your family.
23: Yeah.
17: And so tell us, what was going on there?
23: I had been in jail a couple of times. I had moved 18 times by the time I was 18 years of age.
17: What were you in jail for?
23: Well, let's see, which time?
17: Yeah.
23: Let's see. One was for public intoxication.
17: Yeah.
23: I was in jail for public intoxication at 16 years of age.
17: Oh, wow. Yeah.
23: And another time I was in jail for failure to stop for the blue light. So there was a big Dukes of Hazzard car chase.
17: No!
23: And
17: oh my
23: big roadblock. You can't outrun the radio, I learned very quickly.
17: Wow.
0: Wow. So you, how long were you in jail for that?
23: It was just overnight.
0: Yeah.
23: But at 16 years of age, when you're in one small cell with 15 other people who have done
1: worse, major things,
23: far worse things, it's kind of a wake-up call.
0: Yeah. Oh. Okay, so there you are, 17. You've got a lot of stuff going on in your life, but you don't know the Lord.
23: Yeah.
0: And so you have an emptiness. So you start looking for answers in what?
23: In New Age, witchcraft, Wiccan, paganism, Hinduism. I looked into all of those things, and they were all just empty and void. Mm-hmm. There's always that initial shine, you know, when you're finding something new. There's new language, and it's kind of exciting to begin with, but it's just empty, and I wanted something real, something tangible. So I just threw my hands up and said, it must not be out there. And that's why I said, well, I'm just going to be an atheist.
0: Okay, but then you were invited to church.
23: Yeah, never underestimate the power of inviting somebody to church.
0: Yeah, especially if you're 17 and there's cute girls there.
23: That's exactly right. That's exactly right. And I want to say this to everybody who's watching. No matter how far gone your loved one may be, mm-hmm. could be a spouse, mm-hmm. could be a sibling, a parent, or a child, they're not too far for God to reach them.
1: Amen. Yeah.
23: And I'm living proof of that.
0: Yeah.
23: I went into this youth meeting where there was all kinds of partying going on. They were having a pizza party, and I thought, well, free food and girls, I'll go, 17 years of age. And I walk in, and there's this cloud of oppression around my life, and I could hear this voice in my head saying, you don't believe in any of this. You don't believe in God. Get out of here. So I went and sat down in the corners. Everybody's having a good time, and I'm sitting there, and I have this dramatic encounter, which is why we call our ministry Encounter Ministries. I had this encounter where I felt as though I was sucked into a tunnel or underwater, where I could hear the sound around me, but I couldn't distinguish the voices. I could see people's mouths moving, but I couldn't hear what they were saying. All I could hear was that voice that was inside my head, but now it's audible.
1: Yeah.
23: And I could hear it saying, you don't believe in God. Get out of here.
0: Well,
23: you don't need to be here. Mm. And the Spirit of God in that moment, it's amazing how He can drop a lifetime of revelation in a second in your life.
0: Yes. Mm-hmm.
23: And it's as if, like on Wizard of Oz, when he pulled the curtain back and you saw who was really doing the talking.
1: Right.
23: There's a lot of people right now who think they're controlling their life, that they're controlling their thought life, that they're really smart, and they don't realize they're being dominated by demon power.
0: Mm-hmm.
23: And in that moment, the Spirit of God revealed that to me. And I said, Satan, you can't have me anymore. Jesus, I'm all yours.
0: Wow.
23: And just like that, just like that, I was transformed into a new creature.
1: Super.
23: And that can happen for your family members
1: Absolutely.
23: Too. All of you watching, that can happen in an instant. And we're going to believe God for that to happen in Jesus.
0: So it's almost like there was like a cloud over you and surrounding you, and the Holy Spirit cleared it out for you to be able to see clearly.
23: And the closer I got to Christianity, the darker the cloud became.
1: Wow.
0: Really?
23: So the more the enemy, so one thing that the Lord revealed to me about the voice I was hearing was how weak it was and how desperate it was.
0: Mm-hmm.
23: And as I got closer to real Holy Ghost people, people who really love the Lord, had a genuine relationship, the intensity of that spiritual attack increased. That's why you can't look at the outward appearances, that when you start praying for someone or you bring them to church, then they just flip out, you know, and that weekend they do something crazy.
0: Mm-hmm.
23: Don't be moved by that, because what's happening in them is greater than what you saw happen to them in church.
1: Yes.
23: So trust in the Lord and what He's doing.
0: Well, you know, also I think we don't really think about how powerful the name of Jesus is.
1: Yeah.
23: Mm.
0: But I mean, demons tremble at that name.
23: Yes.
0: There's power in the name of Jesus.
1: Yeah.
0: And just to whisper that name is the powerful thing.
1: Mm.
23: Well, there's something about opening your mouth and releasing that name.
1: Yes.
23: And I feel like people need to do that right now and begin to say the name of Jesus.
1: Jesus.
23: You've been dominated maybe with thoughts of depression or anxiety. I dare you to speak the name of Jesus in this moment and watch it dissipate immediately. Then call us to let us know what's going on in your life.
0: Yeah, for sure, for sure. And people that are watching right now, right before we get into the book, that don't even know Jesus, and you, like, you've heard His name used like in cursing, you know, you've heard about Him, but you don't know Him.
1: Right.
0: I mean, you have to understand that that's really the most important decision that you'll ever make, is to invite Jesus into your heart, in your life, and He will dispel all that darkness out of your out of your life. He'll set you free.
1: Mm-hmm.
0: He will transform your life. He will give you a new heart. And how do people do that if they're watching right now and don't know how to do it?
23: I think one of the reasons the Lord gave me this experience is so I could sit here and tell you He's real.
1: Mm.
23: He's real. And all you have to do, now listen to how theological this prayer was. I said, Satan, you can't have me anymore. Jesus, I'm all yours. That's all you have
0: you
23: to do.
0: You just said, Jesus, I'm all yours.
23: I'm all yours.
0: Now, it's good if you can say, Jesus, I believe you died on the cross. You forgive me. Come into my heart. I repent. Yeah, those are all prayers we prayed.
1: Yeah. Yeah.
0: But I'm just telling you, and my grandfather just prayed, God, if you're there,
1: right.
0: I need you.
23: You know what was key? After I did that, I broke down. I mean, I'm crying in the corner of this party. I felt that I had to tell everyone. I was a very private person, introverted. I felt like I had to tell everyone. I didn't know the Bible says with the heart you believe and with the mouth confession is made to salvation.
0: Yes.
23: So I got everyone's attention and I told them what happened. And the moment I told them, an even greater breakthrough took place where I was set free. You need to call us and let us know that something's happening in your life, that you're giving your life to Jesus. The moment you tell someone, things change dramatically. Weights fall off of you didn't even know you had.
0: Yes. And we're made, the Bible says we're made overcomers by the word of our testimony.
1: Yes.
0: So when we testify of the goodness of God and what he's done for us, or if, you know, you pray that prayer and you say, you know what, I'm going to share it, it really empowers us. Why does that happen?
23: Well, I think God's looking for agreement. You know, he's looking for agreement in the earth. He asked the disciples, who do you say that I am? Well, did he forget who he was? Did he have amnesia? Now, he knew who he was. He wanted to see if they knew
1: they
23: who
1: knew.
23: He was.
1: Yes.
23: And so it doesn't matter who we think he is. What matters, who do we say he is? Who do we declare him to be? And he will be to you who you say that he is. So even if you're already saved, declare him as your healer.
1: Amen.
23: Declare him as your deliverer,
1: as your
23: and
1: Lord.
23: He will be there as your Lord.
1: Yes.
23: Oh, we need more of that.
0: So what happened when you shared it with the people that were there that night?
23: Well, there was a mini revival that took place. A lot of teens who were kind of far away from God, when they saw me get saved, this was like,
0: a
23: sign from
0: him. This is a miracle of all miracles.
23: Seriously.
0: This guy, and it really is the greatest miracle. And that's why a lot of people just have such mixed up theology, and they're like, well, I'll go to church when I straighten out this part of my life, or I'll come to God when I deal with it. No, no. The problem is you've been trying to deal with all that stuff.
23: Yes.
0: You come to him as you are. I don't care what kind of things are hanging off of you. I don't care what kind of addictions are going on. I don't care about what sins you've committed. You come to him just as you are, and you let him do that supernatural work in your life. What kind of things did he set you free from, like, immediately?
23: Well, first of all, imagine saying, before I take a shower, I need to clean up. That's not how it works.
0: Exactly.
23: You know, people say that Christianity is a crutch. It's not a crutch. It's a hospital.
1: Yes.
23: It's a hospital. And the moment I had addictions, I had bondages, I already told you what I was in jail for, things I was battling with that were instantly changed. And here's what happened. My appetite changed.
1: Yeah,
23: the things I desired changed.
1: Yes.
23: The Lord began to put desires in me that were now healthy. You know, God's not trying to keep you from having a good time.
1: Right.
23: He's trying to keep us from destroying ourselves.
1: Yeah.
23: If we'll just trust in him and make him Lord of our lives, he just starts removing chains and barriers and weights and oppressions that we've just learned to live with.
1: Yeah.
23: But he'll take them off, and that's what happened to me.
0: Okay, so fast forward, you did meet your lovely wife.
23: Yes.
0: And have lovely children.
23: I do have lovely children.
0: Okay, so just quickly give us that,
23: okay,
0: and we'll talk about the book.
23: So my wife, Tara, the most amazing woman in the world, makes the best sweet tea you could ever possibly
0: If you live in the South, you understand what sweet
23: if you
0: tea
23: don't,
0: is.
23: Then you don't, that's fine. You just come to our house and we'll show you what it's all about.
20: We're friends already.
23: Sweet tea? Yeah. Sweet tea makes good friends.
1: Yes.
23: I mean, I want my straw to stand up in the middle of the sweet tea. You know what I'm talking about?
0: Sweet tea and fried chicken.
23: And fried chicken. Yes. She said she gave up on fried chicken. And I'm still praying. Let's believe God did together right now.
20: She make the tea and I'll fry the chicken.
23: Okay, deal. You're invited. And so we've had got two amazing children. My son, Evan, who's 19, he runs our media at our ministry.
0: Okay.
23: And he's really on the cutting edge of digital media, and like you guys are.
0: Mm-hmm.
23: And he's amazing. And then my daughter, Alana, she's 14 and she's the boss, you know. And she's amazing. She's about to get her black belt at 14 years of age.
0: That's
23: she's dangerous. I have the bruises to prove it. But
0: okay, so let's talk about the book. Why Armed for Victory? Why did this resonate with you so strongly?
23: Well, I worked in a prayer center for many years, like the prayer center you guys have here, and I have such a passion for that. I prayed for more than 100,000 people one-on-one.
0: Wow.
23: In my time working just in that prayer center. And I saw things worked for some people and didn't work for others. And I began to recognize that a lot of Christians are losing their battles, not because they're not faithful, not because they're not fighting, not because they don't have faith. They're just using the wrong weapon.
0: Yeah.
23: And so as we entered into this enormous season of warfare that we're in as a country and around the world, the Lord spoke to me and said, I'm going to open my armory. and I'm going to release weapons that haven't been seen in generations. And he began to lay out some of those weapons for me, and I put them in the book, and they're going to transform people's lives.
22: We want to hear about it. Yes, we do.
23: Well, Dr. Lester Sumrall said there's much to be gained by a return to the discarded values of the past. Mm. So not all of the weapons are shiny new. Some of them are just things that we've forgotten about.
22: Right. Yeah.
23: And I want to say this first. One of the key weapons, he showed me Goliath's sword. Mm-hmm. Now, we want to talk about a new weapon. Mm-hmm. David killed Goliath, not with a stone. That's the Sunday school lesson. Mm-hmm. After he hit him with the stone, he took Goliath's own sword.
22: Yes.
23: So, and which was advanced technology, the Bible says. So the Bible says that David used enemy technology to destroy the enemy.
22: That's
23: Look at
22: good.
23: What Daystar is doing right now.
22: Yeah. Mm-hmm.
23: So God is calling us to take the weapons, the gallows that Haman built.
0: Right. We're not going to get rid of these.
23: No.
0: So let's redeem them.
23: That's exactly right.
0: Yes. Yeah.
23: So that's Goliath's sword. And he showed me that many believers say, well, I'm not a social, you know, I'm not a digital kind of person or a phone kind of person. God didn't ask you what you liked and what you didn't like. This is a weapon. If you're not already sharing Daystar stuff, mm-hmm. you need to consider it a mission, an evangelistic mission, that whenever something touches you, you share it immediately because this is a weapon in the hands of God.
22: Mm-hmm. So good.
23: There's a whole chapter on that.
0: Okay, so go through the weapons. You want to hear about the weapons, Cindy?
22: Yes, I do.
0: So the first weapon is
22: the sword.
23: Goliath's sword.
0: But that was the enemy's weapon. So a lot of times we think these things, I mean, they used to say television was a sin.
23: That's exactly right.
0: So here we are, you know, and preaching the gospel all over the world through television. But what were some of the other weapons?
23: Well, here's another one that Watchman Nee, I'm sure you're familiar with Watchman Nee, arrested for his faith, died in prison because of his faith. He called it the avenging prayer. That many believers sit back and hope and wait on God to bring justice to their lives. And what we don't realize is God's expecting us to pray a prayer of vengeance, not against people, but against our spiritual foe.
22: Enemies, yes.
23: And when you go through the book of Psalms, you'll see these prayers all over the place. And God gets on those prayers. In fact, Jesus said, when I return, will I find faith on the earth? And he was talking about that woman who was pleading for vengeance from the judge. God is looking for some people to pray for vengeance. So I go through how to pray the avenging prayer. You say, how often should I pray it? How often have you been attacked by the devil?
0: Yeah.
23: You need to be praying for restitution. Well, when you go through David's Psalms and he begins to pray, he says, you know, cut them down at the knees, you know, make them eat grass, these kinds of things. You take those prayers and you never apply them to people because God's all about redeeming people. Mm-hmm. But you speak to the spirit behind the people.
0: This is not flesh and blood.
23: Not flesh and blood.
0: The Bible says we don't wrestle with flesh and blood.
23: Yes.
0: Yeah. But against principalities and powers of darkness. Yes. And people are like, oh, I don't believe in all that. Well, you should believe in it because you see so many things that are being propelled and pitched to the world right now have a direct connection to darkness. Yeah, and it's so clear to see that. But we have eyes that cannot see into that realm.
22: Yeah, exactly.
0: But there is a battle going on, good against evil.
22: Yeah, it makes me think of, and maybe this is part of it, you can let us know, but where the angels were fighting over Daniel, you know, the Prince of Persia, there was the warfare going on. So I think that maybe is what I'm kind of seeing that you're saying that it's those principalities we have to.
23: And what did the angel say? I've come because of your words.
0: Right.
23: I've come for your words.
0: But I got stopped.
23: But I got hindered.
0: And I had to go back and get some more to help me.
23: So what if David had given up 20, you know, 20 days into his prayer?
0: Yeah.
23: What if he had given up?
0: Yeah,
23: he would have never seen the answer.
0: Mm-hmm.
23: So we got to make sure that we're pressing in and we're demanding for restitution for what the enemy has stolen for us.
0: Yeah.
23: And when we do that, God will release it into our lives.
0: April?
4: I think sometimes we do give up. You know, we get to this point and we just say, well, I guess it's not going to happen. There's a quote by Billy Graham that says, heaven is filled with answers to prayers for which no one even bothered to ask.
23: Yes. Mm.
4: And you know, the scripture says, ask and keep on asking, knock and keep on knocking. We just got to have that spiritual fortitude to keep on asking God.
23: We've lost our fighting spirit.
4: Yeah.
23: And
4: we've
23: just kind of resigned to, well, if the Lord wants me to have it, he'll give it to me.
0: It's starting to come back, though. Exactly.
23: It is. It
0: like,
23: is.
0: Like there is a remnant that's rising up saying, okay, this is enough. And they're just like standing up.
23: Yeah.
0: I mean, because a lot of the church has been asleep.
23: Until recently.
0: Yes.
23: And we're starting to wake up with

0: not only that. Mm-hmm. So there are times of quiet, but then there are times of warfare. Mm. Militant worship is like the Syrophoenician woman who went to the Lord and the Lord answered her not a word. And she presses in again. And then he calls her a dog. And she says, even the dogs get the crumbs that fall from them. I mean, she is pressing, militant worship. Bartimaeus, militant worship is going to cry even the louder when the religious disciples
1: tell her. Or the woman who had the issue of blood. Yeah.
0: Pressing through the crowd.
1: Pressing through the crowd. She didn't care. Yes. She said, if I can just touch the hem of his garment, I'll be healed.
0: Yes, that's militant. Militant worship is you recognize that there are forces around you trying to keep you out of the presence of God. Within you, there are doubts that are trying to keep you from the presence of God. And so you press militantly in. Most people ruin their prayer life because they can't get past the struggle that they have. Mm-hmm. They're not feeling it, or they've got all these concerns or anxiety. So I show you how to press through that, all that warfare with militant worship.
1: You know, I think we would be shocked if for a moment we could see into the spirit realm and see the battle that's going on, even the heavenly host and angels that God has sent on the earth to help us in times of trouble. Like if we could really see how many times God has saved us. How many times have you said, I'll be in the car and I'll go, thank you, God, for that angel. It had to be an angel. Yes. No, there have been times I drive in my car and I did not see, there was a blind spot and I start to go and then I see it and I'm just like, thank you, Lord. Yes. I mean, we would be shocked, wouldn't we, if we could see into that realm what's going on right now.
0: And we need to thank the Lord for the things we can't see.
2: Absolutely.
0: Thankfulness multiplies the gift that it acknowledges. Mm.
2: That's good.
0: And one of the reasons why we live in defeat is because we're not thankful.
2: Is that another weapon?
0: Well, it should be if it's not in there. We're going to do an amendment right now.
1: That's the next book.
0: Part two. Rearm for victory. Yeah. Thankfulness is number one.
3: You mentioned spiritual pacifism. So how would you talk about that? Is that people who don't realize they have weapons, or is it just people who've gone to sleep, or what?
0: So that comes from I love reading old books.
3: Yes.
0: Old books. And there's a gentleman named Hudson Maxim, who was an inventor before the First World War. He was admired by Thomas Edison. And he wrote a book called Defenseless America that's more than 100 years old.
3: Wow.
0: And he was trying to wake America up and say there's a war coming. And so many people they thought he was just trying to get money or whatever. And he said, pacifism has ringed the nose of the American people and is leading them blind and unknowing to the slaughter. And as I read that, the Spirit of God said to me, pacifism has ringed the nose of the American church. We're just war weary.
2: Yeah.
0: You know, we're just tired of fighting. But listen, it's time to get your fight back.
1: But you know what? We, like, when you say that, I just think about how spoiled we are. I think about other parts of the world where people give their lives for serving Jesus, or they're put in prison, or they're denied certain rights, or they've suffered injustice, or had family members killed. And
3: they keep pressing through.
1: Yeah. And we've got to get some backbone here, Latricia.
4: Amen. Well, I want to touch on the fact that once he touched you, that everything just fell in alignment. You say you started making better grades, you started this and that, and I'm like, oh my gosh.
0: Well,
4: there's believers out there that just want to, they want to press in, but they don't know what weapons to use.
0: Yeah.
4: So this is such a blessing.
0: Well, the first thing is when God shows up, what's wrong becomes right.
4: Mm-hmm. Yes.
0: And that's just the best way to describe what happens when God shows up. Whatever's wrong gets aligned and becomes right. But what happens is there's an awareness that's coming. And that's one of the main things. You know, people who are involved in self-defense, let's say if you're in a room with someone with a gun, a knife, or unarmed, but they're aware of their surroundings. The one who's aware is the most prepared and is more likely to be successful.
3: That's true.
0: So the church has got to have a warfare awareness. Mm-hmm. They need to know what's going on around them. And that's what we kind of break down in the book.
1: Mm-hmm. Okay, well, I'd love for you just to take a moment, because you mentioned this earlier, but for people who are watching that you have a lot of issues going on in your life right now, but some of you are really believing for certain family members and people that are close to you to really come into a knowledge of knowing the Lord, and you really want to see God transform their life, and maybe God's done a lot in your life and you want to see that happen. You don't really know how to talk to them about it, but just encourage them, because I know you believe that we're coming into a season that God is supernaturally going to reveal himself to people in a way that he never has before.
0: Well, he's no respecter of persons. Hmm. Now listen, the Lord Jesus Christ, he is alive and he loves you. He wants to move in your life. And this is an opportunity right now. It doesn't matter what your theological background is, church background,

0: Doesn't matter if you know anything about the Bible. I didn't know. I thought the red letters were the words of the devil. I thought the ribbon was the handle. I didn't know anything about the Bible. All I knew is I didn't want Satan dominating my life. And I'm going to pray for you right now. If you'll pray this with me, I believe you're going to see a breakthrough in your life. Pray this right now. Heavenly Father.
1: Heavenly Father.
0: In the name of Jesus.
1: In the name of Jesus.
0: I submit myself to you.
1: I submit myself to you.
0: Satan.
1: Satan.
0: You can't have me anymore.
1: You can't have me anymore.
0: Jesus.
1: Jesus.
0: I'm all yours.
1: I'm all yours.
0: Now just lift your hands and thank him.
1: Yes.
0: Thank him for coming into your life. And I pray over you now that the blessing of the Lord would be yours, that what's wrong would become right in the presence of God. And in Jesus' name, we break every oppression off of you. We declare freedom over your life right now. And here's what you have to do. With the heart, man believes, but with the mouth, confession is made to salvation. You need to call right now. Call that number and let us know that you prayed that prayer with us.
2: And what about those that are just struggling with family members who are lost and in trouble and just a mess? Encourage them as well.
0: It's time to get your praise back. It's time to get your fight back. Don't get war weary. In Jesus' name, I speak a spirit of might into you.
3: Amen.
0: You will not grow weary. You will not get tired and frustrated. Receive the strength from heaven now in Jesus' name.
3: Yes.
0: And I believe you and your house shall be saved. Now just begin to praise him like a crazy person.
3: Yes.
0: As if it's already done.
3: Yes.
0: And you're going to see it happen in your life.
3: Amen.
2: And for the children, the enemy's trying to destroy our children, but God's coming for the children.
0: Yeah. Yes. Are you ready for this? There's about to be an encounter. God is real.
3: Yes,
0: God is real.
3: He is. Yes.
0: Now, all you have to do is lift your hands, and just say, I receive you.
3: Yes.
0: Now, Jesus, meet them right there where they are.
3: Yes, thank you, Lord.
0: Banish Satan and his works from their life right now. Receive the peace of God, and you're going to get a mission. Listen, you've been on fire. You want to see things. And this generation, you know, is like very rebellious.
3: Yeah.
0: We need that in the church.
3: Mm.
0: We needed them to rebel against this current culture. We needed them to rebel against what we're seeing happening all across this nation. We need a rebellious spirit for God,
2: yes.
0: Not against God.
2: Amen. That's right. We do, and it's coming. We are out of time, but I want you to know that God is for you. He is not against you. He has a plan for your life. But you have to also realize that there is an enemy, and he doesn't want you to live out that plan. And some of you know very clearly there has been a force that has been keeping you from your purpose. So if you prayed that prayer, if you said, God, I need you, then we do want you to call and share that and share with someone else that's in the room. Share with your husband. Share with your wife. Say, you know what? I prayed that prayer. I'm giving Jesus a chance, because you know what? He will give you supernatural weapons to be more than conquerors. And you get that from having a personal relationship with him. I do want to thank Alan for joining us today. Be sure to pick up a copy of his book, Armed for Victory. It's available now. And for more, you can visit him online at encountertoday.com. Thank you so much watching. Some of you really do feel like you're surrounded by a cloud, but I'm telling you, when you say the name of Jesus, it's going to dispel.
3: Yes.
2: And amen. The light of God's going to come into your life in a supernatural way. He's going to send people across your path that you're going to be amazed. Like within the next few days, you'll be saying, okay, that's what that lady said on TV. It's going to happen. But God is going to begin to move in your life in a supernatural way. I really do believe that. So thank you for watching. Thank you so much, Alan. And thank you, ladies. We'll see you next time. Bye-bye for today.
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0: Forrest Frank, okay, on Shine FM. Okay, we're into October now. Hey, good morning. I'm Mount Mike. Hope your day is off to a great start. Appreciate you choosing to listen to Shine FM and hang out with me in the morning. Grab a cup of coffee. Thankful Thursday. We'll chat about that a little later on. Thursday, triple play after the 8 o'clock news. One Shine artist, three Shine songs. Stick around for that. And let's pray. Lord, we thank you for this new Thursday morning, for waking us up, the breath in our lungs, for new mercies. We place the entire day in your hands, Lord. Go before us. Make our paths straight. 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When we feel tired or worried, quiet our anxious thoughts. Fill our hearts with your perfect peace. Protect our families, our homes, our loved ones from harm. Amen.
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0: There's Casting Crowns on Shine FM with Love Moved First. Good morning, I'm Mountain Mike. I saw a recent Casting Crowns Facebook post and I wanted to share it. It says, my pastor, Tim Dowdy, dropped a truth bomb during a sermon not long ago. Do you really think the people in your life are here just to know you? That thought phrased that way had never crossed my mind. The message was clear. If you belong to Jesus, your purpose is not to be known, but to do the John the Baptist thing and point to Jesus. For all the people with whom you go to school, work, play with, church, all the people in your circle, do you think God put you in that circle just so they can know everything about you? Or is it possible that God placed you in that circle and on that team and in that class, in that workplace, so they can come to know Him? Ooh, that hit me. And I wanted to share it with you.
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0: Here's Ann Wilson, My Jesus, 88.9 Shine FM, 640. Good morning. Ooh, chilly. 1 degree right now. We'll get to 14 today and then 19 tomorrow. So still some nice, sunny, warm weather as we're into October now. Crazy. Let's see here. Roads moving fine. No stalls or accidents at this point. Drive safely. 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

0: 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This thankful Thursday, wondering what you are thankful for. 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Got some great info. Learned a lot. Things that we can do a little better. Things that we're doing awesome here. And just so support all of you listening. Thank you so much for being part of our Shine family. Thankful for my parents as they're getting older, as I'm getting older. Just value all the time I have with my parents. So like to spend as much time as I can. Had coffee with my mom yesterday. Thankful for that time. And I'm thankful for a friend from high school who reached out trying to get a bunch of us together again. And let me tell you, high school was a long time ago. So anyway, looking forward to reconnecting. So what are you thankful for? 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
1: Good morning. It is 7:01. Checking traffic for Stubborn Stump Grinding and Tree Care. A multi-vehicle incident southbound 52nd Street and 54th Avenue in Southeast Calgary. Again, that was southbound 52nd at 54th Avenue. Watch out through there. A little bit of volume building in the southeast on Deerfoot Trail and as well as Stony Trail, but overall, city's not looking too bad right now. See anything going on, please let me know.
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1: The Alberta government is extending the application deadline for that $100 affordability rebate by 1 month. So if you haven't yet applied for that, do so. There's money waiting for you. Eligible residents now have until October 31st to apply online. Starting today as well, the province is pausing the fuel tax for 3 months to help combat higher pump prices. This fall, Alberta's government plans to introduce legislation to strengthen penalties for illegal dumping and increase oversight of large waste facilities. Proposed amendments to the Environmental Protection and Enhancement Act would significantly increase fines, and courts would also have the authority to impose jail sentences of a minimum 30 days to a maximum of 6 months. Prime Minister Mark Carney says reconciliation between Canada and Indigenous peoples is an ongoing responsibility. As the country marked the National Day for Truth and Reconciliation yesterday, listening to survivor stories and speaking at a ceremony in Edmonton, Mr. Carney said the day is about remembering children who survived the residential school system and those who never returned home. Mr. Carney says the federal government must continue building genuine partnerships with Indigenous communities and advancing reconciliation. In the NHL, the Toronto Maple Leafs with a 2-1 win over the New York Islanders. Pittsburgh hammered the Philadelphia Flyers 7-0. Colorado with an 8-4 victory over the Los Angeles Kings. Calgary Flames get their regular season underway this evening, hosting the Seattle Kraken at 7 o'clock. Edmonton Oilers are in Vancouver at 8. And Thursday night football, Pittsburgh Steelers, Cleveland Browns. Game time is 6:15. 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Sunny and 14 today, mainly sunny and 19 tomorrow. And so far, looking like a nice sunshiny weekend. 16 on Saturday, 18 on Sunday. Ooh, it's chilly now, though. We're sitting at zero.
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0: Shine FM Morning Good News Report. 3 years ago, firefighters in Florida responded to an accident where a three-year-old girl named Lila was injured. At the scene, Lieutenant Marcus Gomes stopped to pray with Lila's terrified mother. Lila pulled through, but the firefighter's job didn't end there. Today, there's still a major part of her life, showing up for birthdays, Christmases, milestones to watch the little girl they saved grow up. Family says the bond goes both ways. The crew plans to keep showing up for their baby girl for decades to come. So awesome. Love stories with kindness and kids. A Virginia couple's wedding day seemed ruined when a massive storm washed out North Carolina's Highway 12, stranding nearly all 45 of their invited guests. But instead of calling it off, a friend posted an open invitation on social media. The result? Over 400 complete strangers showed up at an island campground to celebrate Jaden and Kimberly. Local businesses, residents pitched in with food, a venue, photographer, a DJ to throw the ultimate community wedding. And our friends, the Okotoks Dogs, reminding season ticket holders that today, October 1st, is the cutoff day if you want to renew your seats. Such great baseball so close by. And hey, if you're just thinking now about getting tickets for the 2027 season, check out dogsbaseball.ca. And that's your morning good news report.
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1: There's Andrew Rip with I Do It Again, 88.9 Shine FM. Hey, if you're just hopping in your car, roads are looking pretty good. We had a little backup in a few spots. That looks to be cleared. Maybe a little bit of volume down around that stretch from 130th towards the Anderson construction area on northbound Deerfoot in the southeast. But overall, city looking pretty good. I guess we do still have an issue southbound 52nd Street, 54th Avenue in southeast Calgary. I'd forgotten about that. But the rest of the city is looking good, so drive safely. See anything going on today, please let me know. Chilly start to the morning. Maybe you need a pumpkin spice latte or something today. Zero right now. We'll get up to 14 today, but sunshine today, tomorrow, right through the weekend. 19 the high tomorrow, maybe 16, 17, 18 kind of on the weekend too. So there's something to look forward to. It is time for our morning encouragement today. We'll take that from Isaiah 26, verse 3 and 4. For you will keep in perfect peace those whose minds are steadfast because they trust in you. Trust in the Lord forever. The Lord himself is the rock eternal. Amen.

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0: Hawk Nelson and Bart Millard from Mercy Me together on that one with Words on Shine FM. And yes, we had practically a whole month of September of Words, keywords for our jet away to Barbados. The big draw announcement tomorrow of our grand prize winner of that trip to Barbados. Thank you, Barbados Tourism, also Turtle Beach Barbados Tribute Portfolio All-Inclusive Resort. 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We'll have a winner tomorrow morning. Maybe it's going to be you.
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7: 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Let us commit ourselves to go and send so that the whole world will hear about our Lord.
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0: On the night you fall in all the pieces, you can bring your lonely heart to Jesus. 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
1: 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You can share on our text line, what are you thankful for? Jillica says, thankful for my health, thankful for our Shine family, thankful for public transportation helping me get around the city, and thankful for my job. I get to learn new skills every day. I love that. Thank you so much. Jessica, thankful for our new small group. Awesome. Great to have good people to go through life with. Adrian says, thankful for God. Thankful for another year, 50 years old today. Happy birthday, Adrian. Thankful for God and family and friends and fellowship and for being nominated in the Super Dad competition. I'll have to check that out online, yoursuperdad.org. Thanks so much, Adrian. Hope you win. Let's see here. I guess that's all I got right now. I hope a few more are coming through, but we'll get to those. You can share. What are you thankful for? 403-276-8888.
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1: Good morning. It is 8:01. 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We do have a few problems on the go in the southeast, northbound 52nd Street at 114th Avenue. Watch out for an accident there. Further up 52nd, eastbound McKnight, actually, after 52nd Street in northeast Calgary. Eastbound McKnight, just after 52nd, we've got a stall to watch out for. And another accident in southwest Calgary, Glenmore and Stony Trail, a problem there as well. Drive safely. 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
1: City of Calgary, Indigenous Gathering Place Society, and the Confluence Historic Site and Parkland confirm the future Indigenous Gathering Place will have a permanent home. A portion of city-owned land currently leased to the Confluence will be reallocated to IGPS. The exact size and location of the parcel will be determined in the next phase of work between the three organizations. Permanent site will be where the Bow and Elbow Rivers meet. You can get more in the newsroom section at calgary.ca. The Alberta government is extending the application deadline for that $100 affordability rebate by 1 month. So eligible residents now have until October 31st to apply online for the fuel tax payments announced back in June. Also starting today, the province is pausing its portion of the fuel tax for 3 months to help combat higher pump prices. And this fall, Alberta's government plans to introduce legislation to strengthen penalties for illegal dumping and increase oversight of large waste facilities. The proposed amendments to the Environmental Protection and Enhancement Act would significantly increase fines, and courts would also have the authority to impose jail sentences of a minimum of 30 days to a maximum of 6 months. NHL action tonight. The Flames will get their regular season underway, hosting the Seattle Kraken at 7 o'clock. The Oilers are in Vancouver at 8. Major League Baseball wildcard series continued. Four game twos last night. The New York Yankees eliminated Boston with a 9-2 win. Next face Tampa Bay. Chicago White Sox also swept their series, beating Houston 7-3. They'll take on Cleveland. In the National League, Philadelphia stayed alive by edging Atlanta 4-3 in 10 innings, tying that series at one game apiece. That deciding game will go this evening at 6 o'clock. And San Diego eliminated the Chicago Cubs with a 4-1 victory. Advancing to the next round, they'll face the Milwaukee Brewers on Saturday. Thursday night football, Pittsburgh Steelers, Cleveland Browns. Game time is 6:15. Forecast, sunshine, 14 the high today. Mainly sunny and 19 tomorrow. And sun for the weekend, 16 on Saturday, 18 on Sunday. Right now, ooh, chilly, it's zero. Time for the Shine FM Thursday Triple Play. I got one artist three times for you. And since they're coming to town this weekend, 10th Avenue North, along with Ben Calhoun from Citizen Way, they'll be at First Assembly Saturday night in support of Mission Aviation. You can get tickets for it through Eventbrite. 10th Avenue North, our Thursday Triple Play today. Here's Love Is Here to kick things off on 88.9 Shine FM.

0: me. The King of Heaven wants me. So this world has lost its grip on me.
1: I bet you they'll sing that one Saturday night. That's 10th Avenue North on the Thursday Triple Play. Yeah, they're in town Saturday, First Assembly Church. Tickets through Eventbrite. It's in support of Mission Aviation. 10th Avenue North, Thursday Triple Play. That was Control before that. Same band, I Have This Hope, and 10th Avenue North starting things off with Love Is Here. Should be a great show. Ben Calhoun from Citizen Way also going to be there as well. Again, Saturday at First Assembly. 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

0: Torrin Wells, Breathe on it, 88.9 Shine FM. Hey, Tyler and our Shine family's got a date tonight, date night with his wife. They're off to the Flames game. Seattle Kraken in town. 7 o'clock start down at the Dome, and the final first day of the season for the Calgary Olympic Saddle Dome. Wow, yeah, the Saddle Dome into its final year here. So enjoy the game tonight, Tyler. Have a great time with your wife. Have some nachos for me as well. Yeah, he picked up tickets. The Wheel of Winning here on Shine FM. Every Monday, all season long, you'll have a chance to win tickets to an upcoming game at the Saddle Dome this year with the Calgary Flames. Yeah, final year of the Saddle Dome. That's going to be awesome to get that new building, but it's going to be sad to see the Saddle Dome go too, eh? Anyway, listen, every Monday morning, your chance to win coming up. And for tonight, go Flames, go!
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0: Matthew West on Shine FM with My Story, Your Glory. If you're driving around, probably noticed gas prices are down today. I was looking on Gas Buddy, a lot of stations around $1.39. Of course, the province effective today has put a pause on the provincial tax portion. So that's helped out. That's going to be for the rest of the year here. And if you didn't hear over the weekend, too, the Alberta government is extending the application deadline for that $100 affordability rebate by 1 month. Apparently, a lot of people haven't applied for that. You can go to the Alberta.ca website to do that. Eligible residents now have until October 31st to apply online and get that $100 payment. You might have heard some people got it really quick. I had a buddy applied. I think he had it in his account a few hours later. I had done mine way back when, got it, but I had to wait like a week or something like that. My mom had such a hurdle going through that, had to prove something and wait for a validation code, and then it had to make sure my dad had already applied when my dad had already got his back. Anyway, she finally got it, so I don't know how certain people have different things going on, but anyway, there's money for you. Apparently, a lot of people haven't claimed that yet, so do check that out, alberta.ca, until October 31st to apply for that $100 rebate, but hopefully you should be saving a little bit of money if you're filling up today, too.
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am I? Casting Crowns on Shine FM. Good morning. I saw a recent Casting Crowns Facebook post, and I wanted to share it with you. It says, "My pastor, Tim Doughty, dropped a truth bomb during a sermon not long ago. Do you really think the people in your life are here just to know you?" That thought had phrased that way never crossed my mind before. The message was clear. The post goes on to say, "If you belong to Jesus, your purpose is not to be known, but to do the John the Baptist thing and point to Jesus. For all the people with whom you go to school,

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1: Good morning. It is 9:01, and we still have some problems on the roads. Eastbound McKnight Boulevard after 52nd Street in the northeast. Also in the northeast, looks like maybe Airport Trail, Deerfoot Trail has an issue. Southwest Calgary, Glenmore and Stoney still a problem. And now also eastbound Bow and Sarcee's got an issue as well. Drive safely. If you see anything else going on, please let me know. This fall, Alberta's government plans to introduce legislation to strengthen penalties for illegal dumping and increase oversight of large waste facilities. The proposed amendments to the Environmental Protection and Enhancement Act would significantly increase fines, and courts would also have the authority to impose jail sentences of a minimum 30 days to a maximum of 6 months. The City of Calgary, Indigenous Gathering Place Society, and the Confluence Historic Site and Parkland confirmed the future Indigenous Gathering Place will have a permanent home. A portion of city-owned land currently leased to the Confluence will be reallocated to IGPS. The exact size and location of the parcel of land will be determined in the next phase of work between the three organizations. Permanent site will be where the Bow and Elbow Rivers meet. You can get more in the news section at calgary.ca. Prime Minister Mark Carney says reconciliation between Canada and Indigenous people is an ongoing responsibility as the country marked the National Day for Truth and Reconciliation yesterday. Listening to survivor stories and speaking at a ceremony in Edmonton, Mr. Carney said the day is about remembering children who survived the residential school system and those who never returned home, adding that the federal government must continue building genuine partnerships with Indigenous communities and advancing reconciliation. Flames are in action to get their regular season underway. This evening, hosting the Seattle Kraken at 7 o'clock. The Oilers are also playing tonight in Vancouver at 8. Thursday night football, Pittsburgh Steelers and Cleveland Browns game time is 6:15. The forecast looks like sunshine for the next few days. Anyway, 14 today, mainly sunny tomorrow, 19, and a sunny weekend, 16 Saturday, 18 on Sunday. A little ways from that right now, though. We're sitting at 0.

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Tasha Layton, Meet Me in the Valley on Shine FM. The Afters on the way. Story Behind the Song with Leanna Crawford. And the Morning Good News Report all coming up. Let's pray. Lord, we thank you for this Thursday morning, waking us up for the breath in our lungs and for new mercies. We place the entire day in your hands. Go before us. Make our paths straight. Guide our steps, our words, our decisions. When we feel tired or worried, quiet our anxious thoughts. Fill our hearts with your perfect peace. Amen.

0: Shine FM Morning Good News Report. 3 years ago, firefighters in Florida responded to an accident where a three-year-old girl named Lila was injured. At the scene, Lieutenant Marcus Gomes stopped to pray with Lila's terrified mother. Lila pulled through, but the firefighter's job didn't end there. Today, there's still a major part of her life, showing up for birthdays, Christmases, milestones to watch the little girl they saved grow up. Family says the bond goes both ways. The crew plans to keep showing up for their baby girl for decades to come. So awesome. Love stories with kindness and kids. A Virginia couple's wedding day seemed ruined when a massive storm washed out North Carolina's Highway 12, stranding nearly all 45 of their invited guests. But instead of calling it off, a friend posted an open invitation on social media. The result? Over 400 complete strangers showed up at an island campground to celebrate Jaden and Kimberly. Local businesses, residents pitched in with food, a venue, photographer, a DJ to throw the ultimate community wedding. And our friends, the Okotoks Dogs, reminding season ticket holders that today, October 1st, is the cutoff day if you want to renew your seats. Such great baseball so close by. And hey, if you're just thinking now about getting tickets for the 2027 season, check out dogsbaseball.ca. And that's your morning good news report.
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0: Amen for King and Country on Shine FM. They've got their Drummer Boy movie coming out early November, I think. Looking forward to that. Story behind the song, Honest. Here's Leanna Crawford.
1: The song came from a place of realizing that we don't have to have it all together to come to God. In fact, He wants us to come to Him just as we are, with our doubts, our pain, and even the things we try to hide. One verse that really speaks to this is Psalm 34:18. The Lord is close to the brokenhearted and saves those who are crushed in spirit. My hope and prayer is that when you hear this song, you're reminded that God is with you, right where you are, and He loves you in the middle of your mess. That's right.

0: winner of that Jetaway to Barbados, courtesy of Tourism Barbados and the beautiful Turtle Beach Barbados Tribute Portfolio All-Inclusive Resort. That's going to be an amazing trip. Thanks to everybody who entered. Yeah, you'll find out tomorrow morning if you're the big winner. Stephanie's coming up in just a little bit. Morning encouragement today is from Isaiah 26, verses 3 and 4. You'll keep in perfect peace those whose minds are steadfast because they trust in you. Trust in the Lord forever. The Lord himself is the rock eternal. Amen. Have a fantastic day.
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Looking ahead, wow, what a weekend for a bit of outdoor activities. Maybe late season camping or some fall family photos. Kind of impromptu, weather's looking like it might cooperate. And aren't we thankful?

0: author. It's been a pretty fun season of being able to share things online with each other, and now we're in the age of AI. So these are the things that we really need to be thinking about. Heard a story recently of somebody who posted a video of their sweet child singing in the backseat of the car. And, you know, underneath there was a bunch of AI prompts that you could click on, and AI would answer the questions for you. And one of the questions was, who is the child in the car seat? And another one was, you know, where do they live with their family? As you go deeper down the rabbit hole, AI can do some digging. And at that point, as parents, you're thinking, okay, does this moment need to be shared with everyone? Does this reveal where my child lives, what their routine is, what their location is? Would I want strangers seeing this, changing this, using this for their benefit? Maybe this isn't even my story to tell. Lots of questions to think about now. Maybe we should have been thinking about them all along. But especially in the age of AI, a really good reminder.
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If you're the kind of person that loves to meet with others and you just love a meeting for the sake of a meeting, you know what? That's actually a gift. It allows us to foster relationships. But sometimes meetings need to be productive too. I mean, people are short on time. And so on the way, a few tips on how to make your next meeting more productive. That's coming up.

0: just your love.
1: I love me a good meeting. Let me tell you, if someone's bringing in some Timbits or something, a little coffee, let's sit around and have a good visit. But we know people are busy, and sometimes it helps to have a little bit of a guideline on how to make a meeting more productive. Now, in your workplace, you maybe have this down to a T, but I'm thinking, you know, those casual meetings, maybe they're a church ministry committee or something like that. First of all, your main question is, who needs to be here? And for how long? Perhaps the first part of the meeting is for one group of people, and then some people can, you know, move on. And then you have the second part of the meeting with the others that, you know, this really applies to. The second thing is to have a focused agenda that sets out to answer some questions. Not just a list of things to talk about, but what are we here to answer today? And if you can't think of any questions, well, maybe you should just have a visit instead.
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seems to be ladybug season, doesn't it? Getting ready for a long winter's nap. I just had this recollection of my son when he was three. He had a pair of shoes he liked to call bug hunting shoes. And when those shoes were on, guess what? Ladybugs beware. We were looking for you. So many fun memories from when our kids are little. What a blessing.

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0: This is really sad. I love reading. I love books, and especially for our kids. You know, they say we're becoming a post-literate society where most of our reading happens in 5 to 30 second increments scrolling on a phone. So if you really want to be countercultural and, you know, raise kids who have maybe just a little bit more of an attention span, even for ourselves, not just for our kids, read an actual book in its entirety. No pictures. We're talking words, pages and pages of them. And then talk about what you read with someone. Book club, get together, have a coffee. Another way to do this to kind of become a bit more countercultural is to read scripture aloud together and then discuss what you're learning. Dig in.
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0: Fantastic story here out of the Edmonton International Airport this week. Hope's Air had their Hull for Hope 2026, where they invited people to come onto the tarmac and, you know, as teams pull a 30,000 kilogram WestJet Dash 8 plane 100 meters down the tarmac. And of course, this was in support of Hope's Air, that is a medical travel assistance program which provides flights, accommodations, and more for low-income Canadians who have to travel far from home for critical medical care. So they're doing amazing things. And, you know, this is one of their annual events. Started back in 1986, and it again came to Edmonton International Airport this past week. So cool to see these teams work together to pull these, well, this enormous aircraft, and all for a good cause.
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It's Thankful Thursday. I always love to hear what you're thanking the Lord for today. It's so encouraging to read comments on social media and, you know, send them in on the text line as well. Love seeing those as we celebrate Thankful Thursday.

0: so much of what our pastors do goes kind of under the radar, or it's unsung in some ways. You know, whether they're teaching pastors from the platform, associates doing, you know, a variety of different ministry work in the church community, in the community beyond, you know, I'm thinking hospital visitations, all of the things that go in to being a pastor. I mean, a month hardly feels like it's enough, but October is Clergy Appreciation Month. So if there's a way you can reach out and be specific with your encouragement, you know, hey, I really am thankful that you do this on a regular basis, or, you know, that message you gave, this particular part really spoke to me, and share some of that specific encouragement for our pastors, for our clergy this month.
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Referendum month is here, and I'm sure you've heard a lot of things and maybe had a lot of conversations, seen a lot of literature on the way. A few logistical things you might like to know ahead of October 19th.

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1: I know it's only October 1st, but October 19th will be here before you know it. And there is a lot of discussion about this referendum coming our way. A good time to educate ourselves on what it's all about. And, you know, the questions have already been released in advance. We officially go to the polls October 19th. If you've already requested or received your mail-in ballot, it needs to be back in the mail by October 9th. And by the way, that deadline has passed. So no more special ballots heading out into the mail. Just make sure they're back in the mail by October 9th. And if you already know how you're voting, there is advanced voting available October 13th to the 17th. And those locations are based on your home address. And so you can go to elections.ab.ca, punch in your home address, and that'll tell you where your advanced voting polls are going to be located. And again, more info available at elections.ab.ca.
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October has begun, and with it, of course, a little bucket list to keep things fresh. You know, this is actually the perfect time to get back into some stargazing. You don't have to wait too long before those stars come out, and it could be fun. Bring a little hot chocolate, a blanket, get out there and enjoy the sky.

0: Maybe you're, you know, spinning a few more plates than usual, so to speak, or, you know, juggling a few more balls today than you normally do, and that stress can build. And of course, there are lots of ways to de-stress, but did you know that the act of making a cup of tea literally forces you to slow down and wait? If you do it slowly and you don't multitask, right? Because the tea has to brew for a certain amount of minutes. And they say, well, research is showing that the length of a brewing a cup of tea is actually just the right amount of length for us to reset. Reset our bodies, reset our minds. And you know, I got some great music for you if you want to do that in the next little while. I got you covered. You can just enjoy the tunes, brew a cup of tea, and then, back into the day.
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You're going to want to be listening as we announce the winner of our fall getaway contest. Thanks to everybody who entered. And again, exciting. Tomorrow we'll announce who's going to Barbados.

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1: It's always the quiet ones, isn't it? Over the years, if you've interacted with kids, you know, they sometimes ask tough questions or interesting questions we might not have thought of before, especially when it comes to spiritual things. I remember one day one of my kids asked why they call God the rock. And it led to an interesting conversation about what we build our lives on, what a rock is for, why we need a solid foundation. But it reminded me of Isaiah 26, verse 4. Trust in the Lord forever, for the Lord himself is the rock eternal. What a metaphor, what a picture in our minds of, you know, a solid foundation we can build on.
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0: 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This afternoon's after-school shout-out is maybe you're getting ready to pick up the kids. Christ the King School, Holy Name School, and Sacred Heart School, all in Calgary. Hope you guys had a wonderful day. Lots of fun, right? And tons of learning.
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Christmas movies just around the corner for King & Country has another Christmas special coming out. They always do so well. We'll let you know where you can go and see it, and we'll be giving away tickets sometime before Christmas. Keep listening. Here's for King & Country's and What If I Told You. 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

0: On the night you're falling all to pieces, you can bring your lonely heart to Jesus. 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

0: Demons from Josiah Queen on 88.9 Shine FM. Look at those gas prices. The rebates are in effect. We're at 132. That's the lowest reported anyway by Gas Buddy and my wife. She filled up at the Tutsina Costco. That seems to be the lowest one in Calgary, $1.32. It's kind of a nice break, hey? You better take advantage of it soon, though, because apparently gas prices are going to go back up for the weekend. We'll see what happens. But wow, $1.32 hasn't been that low for a while, eh?
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If you're picking up the kids from school, got an after-school shout-out for Sun Alta School, Hillhurst, and Briar Hill School in Calgary this afternoon. Hope you guys had a great day. Lots of fun, lots of learning, right? Wherever you are getting your kids from school this afternoon, hope they had a good one, too. Thank you for listening. Here's Jordan St. Cyr, and no matter what, this is 88.9 Shine FM.

0: 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There's Rescue Me from We the Kingdom. 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Could your family be the winner of a family for four trip to Barbados? Boy, that'd be awesome, wouldn't it? 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

Are you going to fill up with gas on the way home? Gas now, $1.32. That's the lowest so far in Calgary. That's at the Tesina Costco if you want to drop by there. Maybe you've seen some lower gas prices in that. Where was it? I ended up filling up my my car and my motorcycle, unfortunately, yesterday when it was $1.54, at least down in the Southwest. Now it's even lower. Did you fill up yet? Are you going to fill up? Word is it's going to go back up again by the weekend. We'll see, I guess. You never know. Here's Hope Darst and Promise Keeper. God is a promise keeper. Thank you, God. 88.9 Shine FM.

0: Why should I worry? Bible says we don't have to. Carly Ann Taylor on 88.9 Shine FM. Lamentations chapter 3, 22 and 23. For your drive home encouragement, certainly the faithful love of the Lord hasn't ended. Certainly God's compassion isn't through. They are renewed every morning. Great is your faithfulness. Thank you, God, for your love and compassion for us.
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5: When thou goest out to battle against thy enemies and seest horses and chariots and a people more than thou, do not be afraid of them. Deuteronomy 20 verse 1. Every day comes with its own challenges. Even if you close your eyes over them today, you will open them someday and you'll find that they're still there. Ignoring a problem is not faith, it's foolishness. Faith is looking at an apparently unsurmountable problem in the face with the spectacles of Scripture. Elisha, the prophet, understood this principle, so was unmoved and undisturbed when the host of the Syrian's army besieged him and his servant in 2 Kings 6:15-17. Instead of looking at the forces that come against you, the Lord says, do not be afraid. It is because his presence will defend you. Your victory is here, manifested and celebrated in Jesus' precious name. Amen.
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0: Great show last weekend up in Edmonton. Pam and her family went. They said it was amazing. Torrin Wells and Breathe On It. 88.9 Shine FM. Have you signed up for the energy rebate from the Alberta government? You're okay. If you thought you missed the deadline, you didn't. The Alberta government extending the application deadline for its $100 energy rebate by 1 month. Eligible residents will have until October 31st now, after the extension, to apply online for the fuel tax payments announced back in June. You can do that at alberta.ca. Little gift from the Alberta government.
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0: Tasha Layton's on 88.9 Shine FM. That song, Meet Me in the Valley, always reminds me of the 23rd Psalm and how God protects us and promises that he's going to be with us through those deep valley times. Maybe you're going through one right now. He loves you. He's there with you. I love that. Meet Me in the Valley. So is your family going to win a trip for four to Barbados? Shine FM's Fall Getaway is all wrapped up. We're tallying the names, and we'll announce a big winner tomorrow morning with Mountain Mike right here.
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0: 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I'm John Raymer, driving home in the sunshine. This verse goes well with that song, I think. Lamentations 3:22-23 says, certainly the faithful love of the Lord hasn't ended. Certainly God's compassion isn't through. They are renewed every morning. Great is thy faithfulness. For sure he's holding on to you. His love, his compassion. Thank you, God.
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7: Some couples find it difficult to have meaningful conversations without crying and disagreeing. 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L, listen with the intention of understanding the other person's feeling behind their words. Acknowledge what you have heard. 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Don't justify your words. A heartfelt sorry will be important to calm things down. I see your marriage succeeding in Jesus' name. Amen.
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0: God.
1: Love his version of that. What an awesome God. Phil Wickham, 88.9 Shine FM. I am John Raymer. What a day. We're going to find out the winner of Shine FM's Fall Jetaway tomorrow morning with Mountain Mike. Could be your family. Gas prices are a little lower, a bit. And we've got sunshine in the forecast for Masters Counseling. Here's how it looks. Clear and 6 tonight, mostly clear anyway. For Friday, sunny and 19 for a high. Sunny and 16 on Saturday. Sunny and

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0: 88.9 Shine FM, Little Lift on the way home from Blessing Offer. So I heard this. I'm not sure if it's true or not. I suppose we'll see. The low gas price is now $1.32, lowest one in Calgary right now. They're going to go back up for the weekend. For what reason, I have no idea. Some international reason, I guess. Check it out online. But for now, I tell you what, I'm going to grab the extra jerry cans I have in my garage and putting some in there for later, back when it's $1.70. I have nothing to base that on other than recent history.
1: 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This is Jennifer. A difficult childhood led her to a life of addiction at a young age.
2: 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Things got bad at home. 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
2: 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I'm building up my relationships again with my family, and things are actually getting better.
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0: 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That's Sadie Nesbitt. 88.9 Shine FM is safe and fun for the whole family. Fall's officially here. This is the first full week of fall. And we've got beautiful fall sunshine. Best kind, right? 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Down to 6 tonight, sunny 19 for Friday. For the weekend, let's get out. Sunny and 16 Saturday, sunny and 18 on Sunday, and more sun, even warmer, if you can imagine, coming up for next week.
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0: Jamie McDonald on 88.9 Shine FM. He's never failed you. He's not going to start now. Ain't no way. A lot of encouragement in that song, hey? I could use that today. How about you? Sonny on the way home. Is your family going to win a family trip for four to Barbados? Shine FM's Fall Getaway is all wrapped up. We're tallying the names, and Mike's going to pick one coming up tomorrow morning. After six, see if it's your family. Can you imagine a free trip for a family of four to Barbados? Find out who the winner is. Maybe it's your family coming up tomorrow with Mike.
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0: 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Lamentations 3:22-23, some encouragement for your drive home if that's where you're going. Certainly the faithful love of the Lord hasn't ended. Certainly God's compassion isn't through. In fact, they are renewed every morning. Great is your faithfulness. Thank you, God, for your love and your compassion for us. Focus on the Families coming up at 6. Have a great weekend. Zach's in tomorrow. I'll see you Monday.
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